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0: Dad, when you're about to start your business, did you get scared that it might fail?
1: I got that feeling a lot. Still do.
0: Ah.
1: But there was something my dad used to tell me.

0: He called it up from a book written by Marianne Williamson. He had it framed up and hung it in my bedroom. It read, "Our deepest fear is not that we're inadequate. Our deepest fear is that we're powerful beyond measure. It is our light, not our darkness, that most frightens us." A lot of times, we put limits to our strengths and make ourselves believe we can achieve our goals. But you know what? If we visualize and see our dreams coming true and we believe in ourselves, we'll be anything we want to be.
1: So I could be the president of Nigeria?
0: Of course, if you believe.

0: Good
1: My name
0: morning.
1: is Wole Osayemi. I am a sports journalist.
2: Wole, you're welcome.
1: Thank you very much. I want to say sincerely that Nigerian football has just gained independence since 1960. We have been under a colonial rule. People that will continue to muzzle things up and begin to threaten us with FIFA bans or FIFA sanctions. Thank God that era has gone now. And I want to thank MOM for the solo effort God used him to rescue Nigerian football. Sir, God will continue to rescue you.
0: Amen. Thank you, Wole.
1: Let me say belatedly, happy birthday to you, Sir MOM. I'm sorry not to have sent my...
0: Because I know you, I am coming to collect my gift. Because you cannot escape. Wole, you cannot escape.
1: I will do that, sir. I will do that, sir. I will bring you to watch me.
0: Okay. Okay.
1: Thank you very much, sir. God has used you to reposition Nigerian football. And I think that's the best birthday gift you can have from anybody. God bless you, sir.
0: Thank you. Thank you, Wole.
2: Thanks, Wole. And you too, join us, 0700-225-51037, 0812-782-8497. Next caller, are you ready? Good morning.
3: Good morning, sir.
2: Thanks for joining.
3: Yes. Good morning, Joseph. Welcome, blah, blah, blah.
2: Yeah, Joseph.
3: Thank you very much. First and foremost, happy birthday in our years.
0: Thank you.
3: And also, the maximum go put our son, Joshua.
2: Oh.
3: Happy birthday in our years as well to Joshua on his birthday. So may God continue to bless you to your age.
2: Amen.
3: So, hearing this morning concerning this is how the president has dropped the NFF and all that before resigning is a good news to all of us. I think our your cry and all that bottle of us, the bond of us fans in Nigeria, I think our cry has been. Has got it to God, and they have pardoned. So we now pray that the people that take our photos get our right to come on board this time around. And we want to urge you, sir, and others, our international, not to leave looking for the politicians, so there are the policies there and there in our football, in other sports in Nigeria that have been bringing us back. So they are bringing us up backwards, like 30 or 20 years back, where we're supposed to be so that the journey of Israelite, the 40-year journey, not supposed to become a 40-year journey. But we thank God for the blessing in this life.
2: All right.
3: So we pray that we people do something, and we hope people will not just say everything for the government. Thank you very much.
2: Thank you.
0: Thank you very much. You see, we must also commend. I like to commend the courage and the clarity of intention by the National Sports Commission. We are lucky at this time that we have two gentlemen, Shehu Diku and Bukola Olokwade, who have been in the system. They understand it very well.
2: Exactly.
0: And they advised the president. I don't know what could have gone on behind the scene, but the last few words would have been, sir, if we just let us take this decision, but if we take the decision, so this FIFA ban thing will either come and hit us or we'll escape it forever. And President Bola Tinubu must have told them that, look, from the outcry of the people, we must take a decision. And my own decision is that, go ahead. If they are going to ban us, let them ban us. And they went ahead. And here we are. We've not had any ban on our heads.
2: The smoothest.
0: And I can see the direction in which they are going, that it is in the right direction. I can see it. And I just wish them the best of luck. We have a caller on the line.
2: Good morning.
4: Hello. Good morning.
2: Yes, please. Yeah, you're welcome to 90 Minutes. What's your name?
4: Good morning. Good morning to our respected sister.
0: Good morning. How are you, sir?
4: My name. Makinde is my name from Awu.
2: Okay.
4: Makinde is my name from Awu.
2: Please go on.
4: I greet my big brother.

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0: Because this is my mother tongue.
1: Bẹ́ẹ̀ni.
0: I don't think I can translate that in English. So it's better I speak in Yoruba. So
1: Ọlọ́run
0: gbogbo aburú yòówù kí anybody. Gbogbo àwọn because no matter what you are doing, people will not be happy with you, what you are doing.
1: Yeah,
0: but
1: some
0: whoever
1: people
0: think Yoruba man so pe ti ogede ba ti gbowo ara e lo man fi na if aribi segi ba segi ori ara e lo fi na lo ba ma fi wi gien so in as much you are doing something to unify Nigeria and to make Nigeria okay, whoever think otherwise to you, by the grace of God, all that thing will follow him and his family. Because we have no other place. This Nigeria belongs to all of us. And we should always think of what we favor the country. The country itself is greater than anybody.
1: Then.
0: That is why so many people are paying supreme price. They die their life for the country to survive. So this one, what you are doing now is like laying life for it. So God will bless you
1: Amen.
0: Abundantly.
1: Thank you.
0: And you will live long. You will reap the fruit of your labor.
1: Amen. Amen. Thank you, sir.
0: Have a nice day.
1: Thank you
2: for the prayer.
1: Maximum Go Pocha.
2: Yes,
1: what
2: sir.
1: People don't understand is that there is something in aging.
2: Okay.
1: You get to a certain age and you just realize that, oh boy, there's nothing to lose anymore.
2: I picked something while you were on the editorial when you said you give in without expecting.
1: So you just do it because you don't have time. You don't have time to waste. If you keep it, if you keep it to yourself, if you don't die there, you know, and then you are not looking for anything anymore. God has blessed you in every way without expectation. So why would I be afraid of anybody? You know, you speak the truth and let the devil be ashamed, you know. So let's see if we have a caller here. Hello.
2: Hello, good morning.
3: Good morning.
2: Yeah, welcome.
3: God bless you.
1: Yes.
3: Yeah, Lukman calling.
2: Mm-hmm. Go ahead.
3: Yeah, thank you. Congratulations to Chief Degbami. God bless you.
1: Thank you.
3: Thank you,
1: sir.
3: Yoruba says, any more joke will not be needed. He who knows truth, let him lead. That is what Yoruba says. See, our bank continue. I will see say it in English show. Our bank continue. That's what I'm asking. You said something now. You shall know the truth and the truth shall set you free. It is true. If you say the truth and that truth will set our football free in this country, you have been saying the truth, Dr. Shego Degbami, and God will continue to strengthen you. Thank you. Good morning. Good luck for watching me.
1: Thank you. Eshe Lukman.
2: Thanks, Lukman.
1: Thank you.
2: Yeah, we see there's a message. We'll go to that portal in a bit. Dr. Segun, I still have a question or two. I don't know if I should channel one right now or just...
1: Go ahead.
2: Okay.
1: Go ahead. Let's
2: okay, yeah. I'd still want us to look at the FA, the role of the FA chairman. You know, what becomes of them now? Because I know that ordinarily, there should be a normalization committee, but what is really the NSC looking at? Because nature abhors a vacuum. There's the guys that are running the NFF and all of that, but in the interim, is that what we're going to have? What becomes of the FA? Is it going to, if truly we want this
3: change? Hello, good morning.
2: Hello, good morning. Oh, good morning.
3: Good morning, sir.
2: Morning.
3: Yeah. My name is Baba Iroko from AGO in the local government.
2: Good morning, sir. Welcome.
3: I persuade for you this morning. You said you were there by me. I persuade.
1: No.
3: You are freely. Wait. Let me talk. You have done what I expected a good Nigeria to do. You have done it, and God will see to your any problem you have, God will resolve it.
1: Yeah.
3: You have resolved millions of Nigerians agony in the football arena. And I persuade also for our father, Bola Ahmed Tinubu, he will remain in power since 2031, whether the devil wants it or not. Please, Oga,
0: Thank you very much once again. I don't know what to talk again. Thank you.
2: Thank you, sir. All right, let's read this message before Doctor responds to my question. This is from, okay, just start by saying, good day, Dr. Segun and the crew. Happy birthday to you, sir. Longer life and prosperity and sound health. One hurdle already crossed with the resignation and involvement of the president. The president said all stakeholders should be involved in the reform. I think you, sir, and others like you should take the bull by the horn now. Fight to be included. The reform members should cut across board from the generations that were there then. They were there from the inception or the good days like you to the current generations. So I propose these names.
1: No need to list
2: plenty
1: any names.
2: Plenty names, yes.
1: No need to list any names there, but we thank you. We thank you.
2: Let's read another message here this time around. Where's the comment? Well, I think it's lost in transit. No comment here. But anyway, call if you can or send in a message. 90 minutes with Mathematical. It says good morning. Oh, good morning, Sports Radio. The resignation of the board and chairman is the greatest thing to happen to Nigeria football in decades. Even with the little successes we recorded over the years, there have always been cracks in the administration of football in Nigeria. I salute the president and all brain advisors, technocrats are being the scene to make this happen. More also, the joy continues with the post-resignation decision of the interim body saddled with the responsibility to advance our football. Happy birthday, Mr. Odegbami. God bless you. You didn't include... Okay, Adekunle Adidek from Obada. God bless you for your contribution. Good morning, 90 Minutes with Mathematical.
4: Hello, good morning, sir.
2: Welcome.
4: Yeah, Joseph calling back again, sir.
2: You're on the floor.
4: Sir, when we say if you take the bull by the horn, we are very serious about this, sir. You and the golden generations of Nigeria football. Let's look at other countries like Cameroon and other countries that they are ex-international at the helm of the football affair and other sports. You see how they are doing. You see our Super Falcon, the Cameroonian senior national team, eliminating.
2: Sorry.
1: Well, let me state categorically that I am not one of those that, you know, believes that we must have an ex-international anywhere. You know, ex-internationals are just good football players. That's where they excelled. You know, that does not make us good administrators, good referees, good coaches, good, you know, we played our football, we excelled. Yes, it would help, but it doesn't qualify us completely to now say we must be there. For us to be there, we must earn our passage to those positions. That is my own view. We have great ex-internationals that can do a lot of things, but it should not be automatic at all.
2: Okay, I'll go somewhere after this call, sir. I'll come back to that. Hello, good morning.
5: Good morning, sir.
2: What's your name?
5: My name is Paul Albert. Good morning, sir.
2: Go ahead.
5: Congratulations. Happy birthday. Because last time that we spoke about FFF, what is stopping us in Nigeria here?
1: Well, we can't hear you very clearly, so we don't want to waste time.
2: Not a smooth one.
1: Just call again, and we'll take it.
2: Please call back. Now, Doctor, you were talking about, yes, the last two, three callers, you know, that said you should go ahead. They didn't mention ex-international. I understand, because I want to speak for the people now, because you've consistently called for this fundamental change. So let me just assume the position of the listener right now and ask this question. What if you are actually given that responsibility today? What are some of the things, the immediate things you would activate?
1: I think it's time to go on a short break.
2: I nah. I think we have time, sir.
1: No. Don't let's go on that tangent because you know some people think that I'm doing this because I want to be there. No, absolutely not.
2: Yes.
1: You know, this is just as I told you, is my conviction. I've not started today. I've been saying this thing for such a long time. I've been very consistent with it. I've been pointing out all kinds of anomalies and so on and so forth through time. Those that know me know that. I write it, I say it, I present it on TV, I do all of those things. So it's not new to me at all. I'm not doing them because there is something for me to benefit from personally. You know, and at this age, I'm getting older now, so let me go and enjoy my life. But you raised an issue about the state FA.
2: The state FA, what becomes
1: look, of that? Okay, what has happened now to state FA chairman? They have all gone back to their states. Nothing has happened to them. They are there. They were not sacked in their states. They are going to be running their football, doing their thing. It has nothing. It's just a pointer, again, I keep saying. It's a pointer to their status, their place in the hierarchy of the Nigeria Football Association. They have gone back. They are going to be doing their thing in their state. They are organizing their competitions. But again, look at it critically. This state FA chairman, where are they from, even in the states? They are elected, though. They are coaches. Some of them are coaches.
2: Yes.
1: Some of them are referees. Some of them are club owners. Some of them are journalists. Some of them are former players. Some of them, you see, they're also from all these constituencies that we are talking about. But in the states, there's this overriding influence of the state government. Because the state FAs, I doubt if there's one that is funding itself for anything. They are all funded by the state government to some extent. Some are not even funded by the state government because they are not registered organizations anyway. They just collect themselves and it is the NFA that gives them legitimacy. So to answer your question, they have gone back to where they came from and they are doing their stuff there. Nothing is touching them. So let them continue there until we have a new NFA, a new NFA that would give them recognition in the number or numbers that they deserve or that they earn in terms of their contribution to national football as a whole. Mm. That's what should happen. You just don't give them all the powers and they enjoy all the largesse over doing what? What are they doing?
2: Wow. Back to the various state. Okay, messages on WhatsApp. Here we go. Finally, all stakeholders from ex-footballers, Swan supporters, club owners, sports academic lecturers, sport administrators, home and abroad, and other that are worthy should be a part. And emphasis on this, all should have equal number of votes. Anyone vying for the NFA president's post should be okay. Anyone not having 500 million naira liquid fund in his account should not qualify for this. Similar conditions for the other's posts. Let there be campaign aired on TV. Each candidate should present their plans and how they want to achieve it. Nigerians should see what they did for the last 10 years to show they are capable of leading.
1: Let me just state this so that it becomes clearer to people again. You see, every member of the NFA, by member, I mean the associations, every member would go and do their own elections. The referees will go and have their own elections. They are in every state of the country. The coaches will go and do their own elections. The School Sports Federation will go and do their own elections. NAFA will do their own elections. And they will have their own leader. Their leaders become automatic members of the NFA board. Automatic members of the NFA board. There are some leaders that will now occupy specific positions on the NFA board automatically.
2: Mm-hmm.
1: The leader, of the first vice chairman, vice president, is the leader of a particular board.
2: Yes.
1: The second vice is a leader of it. So everything is done already for you So there is no need to clamor for any big election. The only position, really, that is up for proper election is that of the president. And you can see from what I said, is if many of the members already occupy some specific positions on the board, like the first vice president, second vice president, third vice president, and so on and so forth, and they even have the positions for chairman of chairman and all kinds of things they have there. And some of them are leaders of major committees within the, even the board itself. So the only position you really want to vie for is that of that is that of the president. And if you are first vice president, you can now come and vie for the presidency. You see? So the position of president is open. Is open to people who are both on the board and not also on the board, but who can be nominated by a member. He must belong to one of the members. He may not even be on the board. But if it's from the board, you find that the number is limited. Amongst themselves, they can just sit down there and do an election as they used to do before. And they have a president. In the past, usually, it is the representative of the agency of government that becomes the president. We wanted to take that away so that we don't have that flavoring of government overbearing. That's why they said, okay, let us start to get people who are outside of government to become president. So we will look at all of that. It's good to look at all of that and now work out properly, you know, the best process to present the best person for that position. It should not cost half a million if you don't have 500 million. What you have 500, we are not talking about money here. We are talking about developing young talents all over the country.
2: And that's one thing you've really touched on, sir. I'm wondering with the whole... because there's this 17 billion naira that they've been investigated, anti-crime agencies are investigating the NFF and all that. But you rarely come on air to talk about the monetary aspect of running Nigerian football.
1: Well, that's what attracts most people there. That is what is driving the madness you find there now. It is the money, the law of the money. It is to be a part of, you know, benefiting from it, the largesse, enjoying the travels and getting the Esther codes and having money from different sources that you cannot account for and so on and so forth. So it just creates this atmosphere of, you know, a bazaar. And most people struggle. They want to die to get there. You know, it is the money. But fundamentally, there is what can produce even more money. When you develop your young players, you can now, you know, send them to different parts of the world so that they become part of the global football industry in terms of players. You make a lot of money. You make a lot of money from the media. You make a lot of money from the merchandising, from the television, from this. There's so much money to be made in the ecosystem that it would engage your youths in your country. Take Borno State, for example. If we go to Borno State and we really go there and put in place structures for football, and I'm talking education, I'm talking all kinds of groundsmanship, architecture, all kinds of things that they can do. Even agriculture and sports are connected. If you put all of this before young people in Borno, and you use sports to drive them to it, we will not have the problem that we are having in the Northeast. They will be engaged, and their engagement will empower them. Their engagement will put them as part of the global ecosystem of this huge, this humongous business that is available for young people around the world. So that's what we should be more interested in, rather than in the money, the cheap money that is coming from government, from sponsorships of this and that. That is the law now for most people. Once they get in there, they taste it. They don't want to leave it anymore. You see, but we are concerned about engaging our young ones, giving them an opportunity, giving them access into that huge world of sports, of business, and of sports generally. And it covers everything. In sports, you have law. As we saw our friend there, we have the media. We have, business, we have merchandising, we have manufacturing, we have engineering, we have architecture, we have medicine, we have everything in sports. So if you don't have to play it alone, you can be a part of that huge ecosystem. And that's what we are, you know, trying to get our youths to go into. That huge industry that is available, which we are missing out because we are thinking so small about the small change money from federal government that is there to be shared amongst a few people. You know, our thinking is different, and we must make this universal for all Nigerians.
2: 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Who else is having a great time listening this morning? 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
7: 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And it's in the net. It is in the net. Goal number 3. 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
2: 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And my final question for Dr. Segun right now has to do with the fact that maybe you want to advise the National Sports Commission, or perhaps I should rephrase it. Let me put it this way. What should Nigerians watch out for now? What would be that thing that would happen that would convince you that truly, okay, maybe yes, the first step has happened, we've crossed that one now, the board has resigned. What's the next thing that would truly convince you that we are ready for that change in our football?
1: You know, I'm a part of the system. And I can tell you that I can sense it, I can feel it in the air. You know, Nigerians have taken control of their football for the first time in a long time in this country. You know, on air, TV, on radio, in the newspapers, in conversations on social media, new media, you can see that there is an outcry by Nigerians generally of their dissatisfaction with the state of affairs, and that they have decided that they would take their fate in their own hands. They won't just let things just happen anyhow. Unfortunately, there's a government that is responsive from what we have seen so far, with a president that is unafraid to take the bold decisions. And he has empowered, you know, his team in the National Sports Commission to do what they have to do. So I can see that things are moving in the right direction. But I would just advise that, you see, the National Sports Commission, according to the act that sets it up, requires that there is a board to complement what we have now. That board has not been set up. I don't think the presidency is aware of the importance of that board being in place. Since we have two gentlemen who are working hard and working well, it appears that we have forgotten that we have not fulfilled that legal obligation to have a board in place. This is the time for us to have that board. Two, I want the National Sports Commission to know that whatever they do with the Nigeria Football Association would affect, would impact all the other federations. The mistakes that we made previously in the formation of the Nigeria Football Federation and amending those statutes and empowering state FAs affected all the other federations, their operations, to the extent that today they are not producing at their best, because they are also, you know, they are shackled by what happened to football that was introduced to them and infected them, and they are also suffering. And the same thing, once the national federations are affected, the apex body, the Nigeria Olympic Committee, is also affected, because you bring in your third 11 in the federations, and they go to the NOC, and you have third 11. The NOC is a body that has been silent for too long. Its impact is not felt in Nigeria. And the leadership has been the same for too long. You know, we need to reinvigorate it. We need to put energies on fresh faces, fresh ideas, and so on. And you can't do that if the federations that constitute it are suffering the way they are suffering. So, look, everything now falls on the lap of the National Sports Commission and how they handle the Nigeria Football Association issue. And I can sense that they are heading in the right direction. But let them do those two things. Continue what they are doing with the federation. Cleanse it. Start afresh. Let it impact all the federations. And once that is done, you see that all the federations will be throwing up the best people, and the people that will constitute their federations will be amongst the best, and everybody will thrive. And it would impact the Nigeria Olympic Committee as well. Mm. So the totality of sport would benefit from this small thing that has just started with the Nigeria Football Association. So the NSC should take it very, very seriously. I see they are doing so now, and we wish them the very best.
2: Yes, take the Swift Fund process seriously. And of course, they are on the right track, according to Dr. Segun. Hello, good morning.
9: Good morning, Max.
2: Yeah, good morning to you.
9: Good morning to Big Shag.
1: This is the voice of...
2: unmistakably.
9: My name is Jordan Alavin.
2: Welcome, bro.
9: I just want to pray for Big Shag this morning. I've been swept away by this passionate analysis of Big Shag and the way it has actually gone about. Because I sent a text to him recently about his one-man crusade. Told me that he's not the only one involved. But some of us know that Big Shag has not received enough support from people in his constituency, especially the ex-internationals. And particularly, I'm amazed about the dispassionate comments of Big Shag about ex-internationals who feel this sense of entitlement that they should be the NFL president. You know, they should be state FA chairman and all of that. I think it's time for them to also speak with one voice and get united behind one particular person they feel that should serve on the board of the NFL, given the changes that we're seeing. I think it's time that the ex-internationals also get some education about the fact that the state of our football is not just about them. It's about everybody. And that they should not continue to feel that we are the ones that should be there. Unfortunately, the public that is outside the football family, I've also gone their way. I've had to educate a whole lot of people who will say, ex-internationals should be there and all of that. And I keep saying that we are not saying that they should not they should not, one of them should not become the president of the NFL, but they have to earn it. They have to work for it. In 2006, I covered the NFL election in Abuja. Megari, I think Megari won eventually. Big Shed contested in the election, and I think he had just one vote. I listened to the debate. The man that had the best ideas, and I spoke about how Nigerian football should be run that day, was Big Shed. Unfortunately, he had just one vote. You know, if you go to Cote d'Ivoire, the legendary DJ Drogba also tried to become president of their federation. He didn't get it. I think the same thing also happened to Kalisha Buaya in Zambia. In recent years, one ex-international that, you know, was managed to become the president of their federation is Eto Fields in Cameroon. How he managed to do it, I don't know. So for me, I think the education has become clearer now. And I'm happy. In fact, as a journalist, I've learned a lot from the way this thing has actually gone and the way Big Shed has also driven it. I am not saying there are no other people that have also been part of this crusade. But I see that Big Shed has been consistent and has been very, very selfless and dispassionate. In fact, Big Shed has actually spoken and has written a lot of articles about this development as a true elder statesman. It's a statement for football. But my worry is, Bishek, is the reforms, should the reforms be more fundamental than those that would drive the reforms? Because that is where my dilemma is now. The reforms are coming.
10: Mm.
9: But who are those that would drive the reforms? Names have been mentioned. Your name was mentioned, Bishek. Pinnick's name was mentioned. But I think you have provided a recipe in a very simple way this morning for everybody to also understand that, oh, this is the way it should go. Aha. But if someone like me, who many people know is close to Big Check, now begins to say, to whatever which we made the chairman of that interim normalization committee, they will say, oh, it's because we are close to Big Check. But that's not the point. This man has given us an answer to a difficult question. And so why not? Why not? Why not Odegbami? The second point I want to raise this morning, which I think Odegbami should react to, is the advice you have also provided the National Sports Commission. And I think you are very close to our guy here, the DG, Chibukala Lapadi, who is the interim of the National Sports Commission. And I like the way you have also put it. You know, despite the fact that the two of you are from Abeokuta, in Ogun State, you have also advised the National Sports Commission on the way they should go. So I am excited. I am happy that we are moving in the right direction. For the very first time, you know, since I started following football, and we have a president who is also showing interest, just like I've said. And I think that's what we have missed over the years. You know, they keep deceiving us. They keep saying Shifa will ban us. I don't care. If you ban us, let us get it right inside. Let us stay away from international football. If that's what we're going to face in the next 1-2 years, so that we can clear this dirty table.
2: All right.
9: Thank you so much, Big Check.
2: Thanks, Biadun.
10: Well,
2: thank you, Biadun, very much. Well, Dr. Sheikh, my takeaway from this listening to you, I mean, after the resignation of the NFF, definitely I see that is not the end of the problem. Though it is a right step in the right direction, but it is not the end of the problem. Until we are able to check the other boxes, the issues you raised here, this could just be yet another fail.
10: Yes, well, that's our package for this morning. Once again, this is Eagle 7 Sports Radio, 103.7 FM. 90 minutes with Mathematical. I hope you have benefited in one way or the other from the conversation this morning. I want to thank Stanley Obiche, who could join us till the very end. And of course, Maximum Goal Poacher.
2: Thank you, sir.
10: I don't think that we would have this kind of program again. The information dissemination is over. I think from next week, we'll resume our normal programming to discuss other issues. But for now, I want to thank you specifically, Maximum Go Pucha, and all the crew members behind the scene who are doing a great job this morning. And all of you that have sent in word, who have greeted me this morning, wished me well, some even wishing me to be member of caretaker committee or something. What's that committee now?
2: Normalization committee.
10: Well, I thank you all out there for listening to this show this morning. Join us again next week, Saturday, when we bring you another wonderful package. Have a great weekend. Bye-bye.
2: Bye, guys.
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that she needs to complete right there in Portugal. Obviously, this latest development comes after a challenging period in Akeke Romoe's young career. The forward suffered an injury during Nigeria's Under-20 World Cup qualifying campaign that was against Senegal in February. Recall that she was forced off during the first leg in Abeokuta, interrupting what had been an impressive period in her development. The injury also came around an important transition in her career as she was progressing towards a move to Europe. After rehabilitation and her return to contention, Akeke Romoe eventually completed her move to Portuguese club Benfica. Her current presence in Portugal is therefore also part of the broader administrative process surrounding her continued stay with the club. Akeke Romoe has enjoyed a rapid rise through Nigerian women's football. Recall that she came through the Azizat Oshuala Academy before making a mark in the Nigerian Women's Football League with the Nasarawa Amazons and Bayelsa Queens. During the 2024-25 NWFL season, she scored 13 goals in 19 appearances and was named the league's most valuable player. Her performances attracted attention from abroad and eventually led her to her move to Benfica in 2026. The striker also has a previous FIFA Under-20 Men's World Cup experience, having represented Nigeria at the 2024 FIFA Under-20 Men's World Cup in Colombia. Her experience at the youth international level, combined with her domestic league performances and the move to European football, makes her one of the promising young attacking players in the Falconetta setup. Nigeria, like I said earlier, will begin their World Cup campaign against Spain on the 7th of September, with Akeke Romoe expected to remain in Portugal until the 9th of September. She will not be available for the opening fixture. Her next potential opportunity could come against the China People's Republic on the 10th of September, although her involvement will ultimately depend on Aduko's selection and her integration back into the squad. And for Nigeria, the immediate task is to prepare for Spain without one of the attacking options, while ensuring Akeke Romoe can seamlessly rejoin the team when she arrives in Poland. Akeke Romoe's delayed arrival adds to the player availability challenges Nigeria have experienced during their preparations for the tournament. Recorder for captain Joy Igbokwe and for midfielder Faridat Abdul Wahab, they were also affected by visa issues and they were unable to join the squad for the World Cup. Sandra John was also among the players affected by the visa situation, leading to further changes to Nigeria's preparations. Other players who featured during the qualifying campaign, including Kindness Ifeanyi, Shakirat Moshood, Taiwo Afolabi, and Chiamaka Ezekugo, are also not a part of Nigeria's World Cup squad. The changes have required Aduko and his technical team to adjust their preparations as the Falconets target a strong start right in Poland. Akeke Romoe's absence against Spain represents a loss of another attacking option for Nigeria, but her situation should be viewed in context. The forward has already navigated an injury, returned to football, earned recognition in the NWFL, and also completed a move to European football. She is now dealing with the documentation connected to her continued stay in Portugal before returning to her national team duties. Her journey from the Azizat Oshuala Academy to the NWFL, where she became an MVP and ultimately to Benfica, has been one of a rapid progression. Most definitely, Akeke Romoe's absence against Spain represents a loss of another attacking option for Nigeria, but her situation should be viewed in context. The forward has already navigated a whole lot, so far so good.

And of course, away from everything, the talks of the Falconets under 20 team of Nigeria are currently right there in Poland, whereby they will also get to face their Korean counterpart on Tuesday. Now, let's talk about everything the NPFL, Nigeria Premier Football League. Let's come back home and talk about the Euro match. NPFL will saw the first game of the 2026-27 season go down right there at the Lekan Salami Stadium and Adama Simba in Ibadan. Yes, so let's go to Oyo State Ibadan. Omo Ibadan, kini so rare.